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1: 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The current temperature, 68 degrees.

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0: 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Friend, if you don't know the Lord as your personal Savior, Jesus died for you, rose again for your sins. And then the Bible says, for whosoever shall call upon the name of the Lord shall be saved. The Bible says that if thou shalt confess with thy mouth the Lord Jesus and shalt believe in thine heart that God hath raised him from the dead, thou shalt be saved. I hope you'll bow your head and ask Jesus Christ into your heart today and become a Bible-believing Christian. 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
3: One sat alone beside the highway, begging. His eyes were blind, the light he could not see.

shall come rejoicing, bringing in the sheaves. Bring on in the sheaves, yes, bring on in some sheaves. You can come rejoicing, bringing in the sheaves. I believe that's one of the secrets of being happy. A newspaper man said to me the other day, said, you seem mighty happy.

I'll give you witness. I can't give your witness all of it, but I can give a witness. And it doesn't cost anything to be saved, but it costs something to pipe the water, see? The water's free. The gospel's free. But we sure got to lay the pipes. And we got them strung all over this country through the air. We've got overhead irrigation, if you please. And we're just going to have to get the water out to the people. And the way to do it is for you to pray and give, and for me to preach and give. People say, well, what do you think about giving to the church? Well, I think any church that's doing the real job is worthy of your gifts. A church that's not getting people saved doesn't deserve a penny, not a penny. Ought to go busted, ought to go close its doors, ought to go out of business if it's not interested in winning people to Christ. Not enough just for a bunch of little old dried up saints to go down to the church and say, well, we're holding on nothing. I tell you, we ought to not only hold on, we ought to take some of the devils on and win the people to Christ. Have your Bible, turn to the book of Proverbs, chapter 7. I want to give a warning to the young men today. We're living in perilous times. My son, that's right, some of the boys kind of get the habit. I've been called dad or pop by many a boy. It's been a joy to be the pop or the dad. I never had any boys of my own. I have two son-in-laws that I love dearly, David and Clinton. And then I have three little grandsons, Clinton Jr. and little Clint, we call him. And he's getting to be a big boy, soon be 10. And then we have little Chris and little Ken. Then we have those two little bundles of whipped cream and two little granddaughters, Janine and Susanna. And they're mighty sweet and fine. But they'll only stay that way as their parents read the Bible and pray with them and tell them about Jesus. Nobody stays sweet, or nobody gets sweet apart from the sweetener, and that's Jesus. And if you want to be sweet, you stay with the sweetest name I know. And you keep in touch with Jesus, he'll keep you sweet. But boys, if you'd let me be your pop for a minute, I'd appreciate it. My son, keep my words. Lay up my commandments with thee. Keep my commandments and live. And my law as the apple of thine eye. That's the best advice I ever gave a young man right there. Keep the word of God and live. You won't live without the word of God. There's no way to live without the word of God. The words that I speak unto thee, they're spirit and life. I've been impressed by two verses. One that I read on the broadcast that said, this is the blood. And the other is, this is the book. And I think one other, this is the blessed hope. Now, those three things are so vital. The book, the blood, the blessed hope. But he said, I want you to keep my commandments and live. Now, let me read, and I want you to notice some verses. They're going to be very plain now. About one of the temptations that young men have. Bind them upon thy fingers, write them on the table of thine heart. Say unto wisdom, thou art my sister. And call understanding thy kinswoman, that they may keep thee from the strange woman and from the stranger which flattereth with her words. For at the window of my house I looked through my casement, and beheld among the simple ones. I discerned among the youths a young man void of understanding. Now, I wonder who that is. He said, I looked through the window, kind of peeped out, and I saw a young man out there that was void of understanding. That means he didn't have any understanding. Now, what kind of fellow is that in him? Well, he's passing through the street. He's a boy of the street. Near her corner, that's near a wicked woman's corner. Now let me read the rest of it. And he went the way to her house in the twilight, in the evening, in the black and dark night. And behold, there met him a woman with the attire of a harlot and subtle of heart. She's loud and stubborn. Her feet abide not in her own house. Now is she without, now in the streets, lieth in wait at every corner. Sound like a gadabout, doesn't she? So she caught him.

and with an impudent face said unto him, I have peace offerings with me. This day I paid my vows. Therefore came I forth to meet thee, diligently to seek thy face, and I found thee. I've decked my bed with coverings of tapestry, with carved works, with fine linen of Egypt. I perfume my bed with myrrh, aloes, and cinnamon. Come, let us take our fill of love until the morning. Let us solace ourselves with loves. For the good man is not at home. He's gone on a long journey. He's taken a bag of money with him and will come home at the day appointed. With her much fair speech, she caused him to yield. With the flattering of her lips, she forced him. He goeth after her straightway as an ox goeth to the slaughter, or as a fool to the correction of the stocks, till a dart strike through his liver as a bird hasteth to the snare and knoweth not that it is for his life. Hearken to me now, therefore, O ye children, and attend to the words of my mouth. Let not thine heart decline to her ways. Go not astray in her paths, for she hath cast down many wounded. Yea, many strong men have been slain by her. Her house is the way to hell, going down to the chambers of death. I've read to you 27 verses, the 7th chapter of Proverbs, with wonderful advice to young and old men. No matter who you are, if you're a man, he's talking to you. May we pray. Our Father, we've read from thy word. It's wise and right. We praise thee for it and thank thee, dear Lord. You never told us anything but what is good for us. We pray that we may walk in the way of warning. We may heed the admonition. Help us, Lord, to know that there's no flesh that can satisfy. And we're not to make provisions for the flesh, but we're not to walk in the flesh, fulfilling the lust thereof, but to walk in the Spirit. Lord, bless the young men today. Bless all the men everywhere. And strengthen us and help women to be careful that they'll not be a snare. They'll not be women of the street gadding about, talking, misleading others. Help us to be faithful in Jesus' name. Amen. Well, I guess I've never preached on this chapter before in my life. But I want you to notice, he said, son, I want you to keep my words and lay them up. I want you to keep my commandments and live. Let them be the apple of your eye. I want to bind them on your fingers and write them on the table of thine heart. Indelibly impress them upon your soul. And say unto wisdom, thou art my sister. And call understanding thy kinswoman, that they may keep thee from the strange woman. That's right. What is it? The word of God will keep you from the strange woman, from the stranger which flattereth with her words. Notice, he said, I looked out and I saw a simple young man. That is, he was pretty dumb. Yes, he didn't have any understanding. He was void of understanding. Where did you see him? Well, he was walking down the street. Could have been working in the yard, but he wasn't. He's walking down the street. Near her corner. Notice, he's going in the wrong direction. He's going down to the corner where there's a harlot. There's a sinful woman. And he went the way to her house. When did he go? Well, it was getting late in the evening, twilight, and then evening. And then it was black and dark. And so he crawled through the shadows because he was ashamed. This woman, what kind of woman was she? Well, she had on the clothes of a harlot, no doubt painted and fixed up. You know, really, I don't understand how sweet, precious Christian women have dared and gotten bold enough to dress like women with the attire of a harlot. I tell you, God's women ought to be clean and pure. They ought to look like that. They ought not to have on all the stuff that the world wears. And then said she's loud, big, stubborn, loud-mouthed sort of a person. Her feet, they do not abide in her house. She's not there fixing up the house. She's out walking the street, gossiping, talking, joking, laughing, tempting. There she goes. Well, we still got some of them in the world today, don't we? So she caught him, this young man. Who is this young man? He's a man void of understanding.
He's simple, he's dumb. She caught him, she kissed him, and with an impudent face said unto him, I have peace offerings with me. This day have I paid my vows. I'm thinking now, I guess, of the first mean, impure woman I ever knew in my life as a pastor. She was a wicked woman. She did exactly what this woman did. She caught little boys, that's right, young boys, and they'd come to her house. Her husband was gone, just like this woman said her husband was gone. Oh, he's gone on a long journey, and he took a whole bucket of money with him, and so he won't be back. And so she was untrue and unfaithful. But this woman lived like that, and I never shall forget when she died. I'd witnessed to her. I didn't go in the house, but I witnessed standing in the yard there at the outside of the fence, and she was there on the porch, and I told her about Jesus. I told her that he loved her. Everybody knew that she was a sinful woman, and but she needed Jesus. We prayed for her, but she died early, and her husband called me. Never shall forget. That's the first time, I guess, I ever had enough courage. And I tell you, dear friends, you can really lose friends at a funeral service in a hurry. That's the reason I care nothing about preaching a funeral service unless the person is really a dedicated Christian, because if you tell the truth, then somebody's going to get offended. And we want just a bunch of sickly sentimentality, and we want to just fix up sort of a hiding place and a loophole for sinners to say, well, if that old cuss made it in, I can make it in myself. I mean, if that old sinner, wicked and wild, drank and smoked and gambled with that old supposed to be Christian in it, If that preacher got him in, I'll sure get in. Well, dear friends, may I remind you that it's not the preacher's business or prerogative or within his power or authority to get anybody in. Because when a man dies, I mean, that's it. I mean, he'll stand before the Lord and give an account to the Lord for his relationship to the Lord Jesus Christ. And so we had the funeral. Never shall forget what the husband said. He said, I want you to, said she made three requests. Before she died, she said she wanted you to be the preacher because you'd know what to say. If you couldn't come, don't let any preacher come. Second, get a certain man, and I could call his name, but I won't, to be my undertaker. Third, don't open the casket. I want nobody to see my face again. Yes, she was depraved. She was sinful, and so I went to the funeral service, and I preached on the text, the wages of sin is death. I remember she's a relatively young woman. Already her daughter has started off in sin. You'd say, preacher, that was a horrible thing for you to do. It might have been, but God blessed it. And I remember the next time we went there to preach, which was the same week, I saw her daughter come to Christ, and I saw another young lady come to Christ and repent of their sin and say, we don't want to live like some people that we've seen live. Oh, listen, already started down that road of sin, but they turned around. I believe God blessed you. Preachers, we have no right to mislead people at a funeral service. We ought to preach the truth. We ought to tell the people that the only hope anybody will ever have to go to heaven is through the Lord Jesus Christ. But here's this simple young man. He's being told away by a wicked woman. She caught him and kissed him, and with an impudent face said unto him, notice the picture, with her much fair speech she caused him to yield. With the flattering of her lips she forced him. This is the picture. He goeth after her straightway as an ox. The dumbest thing around the barnyard is an ox. Just like an ox going to the slaughter. Well, he didn't know it. The boy didn't know it. The young man didn't know it. Or as a fool to the correction of the stocks. Just like a fool being led out to the old stocks to be locked up. Have his ankles and arms run through the old stocks. Till a dart strike through his liver as a bird hasted to the snare. I want to give you a suggestion. I believe that when you get into sin, I mean when you walk off into the world, I believe you've sent a dart through your liver. I mean by that, you never live right. You never live well. And, you know, your liver is what purifies the food that comes in. Your purifying system is ruined. When filth comes in, I mean,
cover of sin, I mean, it's got to be reckoned with by Jesus Christ. It'll take the blood of Jesus to straighten out the sin problem. Oh, she's cast many wounded. Many strong men have been slain by her. Yes, if I could put it lovingly, I don't mean to be cheap now with it. Woman, trouble, has killed many, many, many, many men and boys that were cheap and ugly and unfaithful. And you thought you could live loose and fast, and you thought you could disobey God. You thought you could just have your fling. And you just said, well, most other people do it. And after all, no. I'd like to warn you today, dear friend, that Jesus is the only one that can forgive your sin. I know that all of us are made alike, and the lust of your father, you will do. If you belong to the devil, you can't keep from it. But those of us that are Christians, we ought to hate the very garment that's been stained and spotted, and we ought to be pure. The Bible said we ought to be clean because he's clean. We ought to be pure because he's pure. I read yesterday where he said, thy word is very pure, therefore thy servant loveth it. Now then, you'd say, Brother Olaf, what if I've committed adultery? What if I've gone off into sin? Is there any hope for me? Yes. Just like there was hope for David, there's hope for you. Just like there's been hope for impure sinners through the years and ages, there's hope for you. And if you'll come and confess your sin and then forsake your sin, it didn't look like anybody would be willing to forsake that kind of sin, because sin never satisfies. I mean, nobody, you take people that live in sin, they're the most miserable people on earth. The people that get married the most are the most miserable people. People that have had the most wives are the most unhappy people. One's enough. One's enough. And so I've sought to warn you today, as your friend, urging you, don't be dumb. Don't be simple. Don't go in the way of a wicked woman. You go to Jesus, trust in him, live pure and clean. I know even the psychiatrists and psychologists, stupid as they are, say that we're not to restrain the flesh. Just let her have her way. No, that'll wreck any nation, tear up any home, and it'll ruin our children. We're to put our faith in Christ, and we're not to play loose with moral laws. We're to be clean. And God's the only one that can make it. David said, oh, as he wept and prayed, create in me a clean heart and renew a right spirit within me. Give me back my pure heart, Lord. Oh, give me back a pure heart. Only God can make a pure heart. Only God can cleanse your heart. And your strength will be as the strength of 10, because your heart is pure. Yes, the joy of the Lord shall be your strength. But when people live in sin, the joy is gone. David's joy was gone. He said, restore to me the joy of thy salvation, uphold me with thy free spirit. Then he said, I'll go back to work for the Lord and teach transgressors thy ways, and then sinners will be converted unto thee. Oh, I wish you'd memorize Psalm 51. It's been a great blessing and help to me. I tell you, I know of no chapter in the Bible that's so filled with warm pleas for forgiveness and cleansing as the 51st Psalm. But I'd like to say, if you've sinned, some of you women are nervous, upset, disturbed. Some of you men have slipped around, gone out on some parties, gone into other cities. But God was there before you got there. I'd suggest to you today that you turn from your sin. You ask Jesus to forgive you and cleanse you. Purge you with hyssop. You'll be clean. Wash you. You'll be whiter than snow. Yes. You remember the old song? It's sweet, isn't it? Lord Jesus, I long to be perfectly whole. I want thee forever to live in my soul. Break down every idol, cast out every foe. Now wash me and I shall be whiter than snow. Lord Jesus, look down from thy throne in the skies and help me to make a complete sacrifice. I give up myself and whatever I know. Now wash me and I shall be whiter than snow. Whiter than snow. Yes, whiter than snow.

0: Now then, we're going to pray again. I've sought not to be cheap today, but to be plain, and warn you that any time you go down the road to a wicked house, you're very dumb and stupid and very simple, the Bible says. Now then, the answer one more time, son, keep my words, lay up my commandments with thee, keep my commandments and live, and my law, the word, is the apple of thine eye. Bind them on thy fingers, write them on the table of thine heart. If you do that, God will give you the victory, because this is the victory that overcometh the world, even our faith, and you get your faith out of the word of God. Are you ready to pray? Will you ask God to forgive you? Not just confess it. Now, are you willing to forsake that unholy alliance, that sin that you've been committing? You know, I know some of you think you've gotten used to it, and there's nothing wrong, but it's still sin. You're going to give an account to God. You better get another blood quick as you can, and that's right now. We'll pray. Our Father, we wish we didn't have to even warn people. But we know as long as the flesh comes to the top, and as long as people stray from the word and become simple and stupid and dumb, they need to be warned that the wages of sin, still death, but the gift of God is eternal life through Christ Jesus, our Lord. Father, we thank thee for thy word. It warns us and strengthens us and cleanses us and gives us power to go on. Oh, thank you for protecting us through all the years. How sweet and precious you've been. To the Lord be all the glory today. Thank you for praying friends that have undergirded us and helped us along the trail. We praise thee and thank thee that you've been so faithful. Now bless our people that are living in sin. May they today confess it, forsake it, and then give them the joy and the peace. Restore the joy of thy salvation to those that have lost it. Make them happy again. Lord, if some of them have played fast and loose, even with a television set or newspaper or magazine, Lord, if we've looked when we ought to have been closing our eyes, if we've listened when we ought to have stopped up our ears, forgive us and cleanse us and purge us and help us to live for you. We thank thee for the message. In Jesus' name, amen. If you've been blessed, write us a letter and then tell somebody else to tune in when we come again. It could be the means of you winning somebody to Christ. I was in Phoenix, Arizona, and a woman came up and said, Brother Olaf, your radio ministry led me to Christ. The next woman said, yes, and I'm your grandchild because she won me to Christ. A man came up next and said, I'm your great-grandchild because that's my wife and she won me to the Lord. Three in one place, having been won to Christ. Can't you see that when you help us stay on the radio and share with us that you'll get to enter into the harvest and the reaping and the rewarding one of these days? Yes, I really believe that. Well, the Lord bless you and keep you. And the Lord make his face shine upon you and be gracious unto thee. The Lord lift up his countenance upon you and give you sweet peace. In Jesus' name, amen.
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1: And they were blessed. 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

Our day sponsor for today, Sunday, July the 12th, is an anonymous listener who does so in honor of Brother Ricky Cawthron and the leadership he follows from our Lord and Savior, Jesus Christ. 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

0: Amen. I'll tell you that Sister Archie is wound up tonight. Amen.
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2: The time is now 10:31. The current temperature, 65 degrees.

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We certainly are appreciative of your listenership, and I want to thank you personally for listening to these stations. 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And I want to do it even better. I want to do some new things. We've got the Gospel Train on Friday afternoons, 2 to 4. We've also got Bible Trivia, Friday mornings, 11:30 to 12. And we also have Afternoons with Candace on Tuesday afternoons from 2 to 4 with Candace Noah. And so I hope you'll take advantage of these great programs and then our good Bible preaching programs, our Sunday morning lineup of preachers and throughout the day. And if you've got a comment, let me know all right about it. 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
0: 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I'm Brother Ricky Cawthorn, and I welcome you to today's Gospel Pulpit radio broadcast. I trust our broadcast will be a real blessing. And now let's come and dine around the Word of God together.

And I welcome you to the Gospel Pulpit for Saturday, July 11 and Sunday, July the 12th. It is a great joy to be with you here on radio today. Well, July 11th is an interesting kind of an anniversary for me. It was 39 years ago on July 11 that I became a radio announcer. Now, I'd preached on radio before that, but I became a radio announcer in Elkin, North Carolina. Of course, we're on WIFM there. We've been on there for over 25 years with our Sunday broadcast at 7:30 a.m. A lot of people listen to us on that station. And, of course, we had the AM back in those days, and I became an announcer on the AM side. And we won't get into all of that, but I'll tell you what, it was a hilarious day. It was just a day. I'll put it that way. My first day in radio as an announcer was a hilarious day. For one thing, I played my first song, and you radio people would understand this. The audience might not would, but back in those days, we had the records and all that. And I played the first song and had my slide down on cue, and it didn't go out on the air at all for 2.5 minutes. It just dead air, and I thought I was reaching the world, I guess. I don't know, but anyway, that's 39 years ago. And, of course, now the Lord has blessed us. We own and operate 3 radio stations, broadcast stations, and the Lord's been good to us here at GBI, and God's blessed us, and I praise the Lord for it. But, you know, we wouldn't be able to do anything without

Those are thousands of dollars every year. I don't make a lot out of that. God supplies the need. But if you'd like to help us, just make your check to GBI. You pray for us if you would. We need your prayers during these days. I always want to be mindful of the Lord and anything that we do. Our mailing address, the Gospel Pulpit, Post Office Box 797, Dobson, North Carolina, 27017. And I'm going to say something. I very seldom ever call names on the radio broadcast, but I'm going to do something today. He'll probably get me for it. But anyway, we got a dear brother in our church, and he means so much to me, and he listens to me every week over WIFM in Elkin, North Carolina. And I want to say hello to my friend, Brother Jerry Hemrick. Brother Jerry is a great blessing. His family's been a great blessing down through the years. Jerry and Mike, we appreciate y'all. And, of course, Jerry's wife, Miss Anna, she taught me in school and really kind of guided me on the right path. And I appreciate that fine Christian lady. She's in heaven now. We'll see her again one of these days, Brother Jerry. Amen. But I love you, man. I appreciate you. And he tells me he listens to me every Sunday. And I just wanted to say that on the radio. Well, friend, we're going back to this message today entitled The Importance of Preaching. I hope it's a blessing to you as you listen. Then, there are verses in the Bible that you will never understand, all right? If you did, you'd be God. Now, the Bible is not everything God knows. The Bible's everything God wanted you to know and me to know. But there are still things in that Bible, because He is God and we're man, that we're going to have a hard time getting our hands around. But I believe this, if you pray over the Scripture, I believe there's not a Scripture in there God won't give you light on. Some men might understand this portion, while some other men may understand that. I'm not very gifted in prophecy. Some men are. All right? But what I'm saying to you is this today. The preaching of the Word of God, we compare spiritual things to spiritual. And I believe that's taking one verse and comparing it to another. I believe that you never build a doctrine on one verse in the Bible. You never do that. You can't take one verse of the Bible and build a doctrine on it. If you do, that does not be right. What I believe and what I preach and what I've been preaching for the last 41 years is built on the entire 66 books of the Bible, over 1,189 chapters, 66 books, over 31,000 verses, over 700,000 words. My hope is built in this Bible. My doctrine comes from the entire Word of God, rightly dividing things and putting them where they need to be. Amen. If you're a dispensationalist, amen, yes, there's dispensations in the Bible. Amen. And if you're a specialist in that, then I know the basics of it. I'm not very smart. But I know that we're to compare spiritual things to spiritual. Now Hebrews chapter 4, verse number 12. Now, this is talking about the Word of God. Amen. First of all, we're dealing with preach the Word. All right, what do we preach when we get in the pulpit? Well, you see, a lot of men say this. Well, I was riding down the road and I saw a pretty sunset in the sky. And so they'll get up and give you some little sentimental thing about the sun setting. I don't hear that. I want to hear preaching from the Word of God. Amen. I don't want to hear your great wisdom. I want to hear God's wisdom. Now, you say, preacher, that's old-fashioned. It just don't work as good as our gimmicks and tricks do. Well, I'm going to give you a verse in the Bible. Now, some of you are all about the newest gimmicks and the newest tricks to build a church. You're all for it. And everything that comes out, you're for it. Now, if you do that, you're going to always be upsetting your church, because you're going to always be introducing something new to them. You're going to over-rev the people. But let me give you what the Bible says. In Hebrews 4:12, the Bible says, for the Word of God, now listen to this, is quick. That means it's alive. And powerful. We forget about that word. And sharper than any two-edged sword. The Bible said, piercing even to the dividing asunder of soul and spirit, and of the joints and marrow, and is a discerner of the thoughts and intents of the heart. When the Word of God is preached, it gets down there where men are living. The Bible said in Psalm 119, verse number 105, I believe it is. It said, thy word is a lamp unto my feet and a light unto my path. The late Dr. Jack Hudson said, that verse will tell you where you are and where you're going. Amen. God, through the Bible, will help you. Now, you know why men today don't like, I'm going to tell you, why men don't like preaching is the flesh don't like preaching. And even those of us that are saved or born again, our flesh don't like preaching. Just because we got saved. Yes, our inner man loves preaching. Have you ever thought, you know, I need to go listen to a sermon on the internet or somewhere. I need to go listen to preaching. And the devil comes and say, well, what about the ball game?

0: The flesh would rather watch a ball game than hear a sermon, right? You know why? Because that sermon's going to instruct you on how to live. Amen. And preaching the word will get the job done. Fellas, you'll never do anything more important on Sunday morning than preach the word. Why? Because it's powerful. It's sharp. Preachers, you'll never do anything more important on Sunday night than preaching the word. Why? It's powerful. It's sharp. Preachers, you'll never do anything more important on Wednesday night than preaching and teaching the word of God. Why? Because it's powerful. It's sharp. It's going to get down there where they are. I'm talking about don't sit at home and get a list. Well, Sister Wanda did this and Sister Jane did this and Brother Joe did that. And boy, when I get to church this week, I'm going to preach on what they did. Don't do that. Get your sermons from the Bible. Let God, the Holy Ghost, lead you where to preach from. And if it helps you to get a series of sermons, if God will let you do that, it may help some of you preachers as not just picking your little pet sins and preaching on them all the time. You know, you got to preach the word, the entire word of God. Now, let me show you this. Amen. The word is like a hammer. Some would say, oh, preacher, that's old fashioned. That ain't going to work. It ain't going to get sinners saved. If we could just trick them in. I'm going to tell you something. Nowhere in the Bible do you find you're supposed to trick a sinner into salvation. One fellow told another preacher, he said, what you need in your church? You know, you need this kind of ministry. And the fellow said, well, what I need that kind of ministry for? He said, well, you know, you kind of sneak up on them and trick them into being saved. You don't sneak up on folk and trick them into being saved. Listen, you go into things with your eyes wide open. In 1978, I could have rejected the Lord or I could have received the Lord. It's my choice. Amen. I wasn't predestinated from heaven to go to hell or heaven. God gave me the choice. All right. Now, predestination is to the saint after you're saved. I'm not going to get into that today. But here's the deal. That through the preaching of the word of God, the hammer. Jeremiah said this in Jeremiah 23:29. The Bible said, is not thy word like as a fire, saith the Lord, and like a hammer that breaketh the rock in pieces? Why, listen, that word of God, I'd go to church and that preacher get to swinging that hammer, the Bible. And boy, I'd get under conviction. I mean, the summer of 1977, I think that was the same summer that they brought that message back from Georgia that Dr. Ed Ballou preached. I think the greatest message I ever heard in my life. Dr. Ed Ballou preached on hell, Faith Baptist Camp in Resaca, Georgia. And they brought that sermon back up here. And if it wasn't enough that the preacher played it on his radio broadcast, Daddy and Mama got a copy of it. They just had gotten church real good. And I mean, man, they are listening to that message and I'm under conviction. Pound, pound, here comes that hammer. My daddy's in there and boy, he'd use the word, the Holy Spirit will use that word. 1977, Daddy's in my bedroom one night. He's in there kneeled down by the side of the bed praying. He said, oh God, he said, if Ricky ain't saved, save him. Wham, here come that hammer. I'd go to church, that preacher begin to preach on hell. Here come that hammer. I'd go to church and boy, they'd got to give the invitation. Here come that hammer. I couldn't get away from that word of God. It wasn't the preacher that saved me. Matter of fact, we changed preachers during that time from 1977 to 78. We had a different preacher. We changed. It wasn't the preacher that got somebody said, what'd that preacher say to get you saved? It ain't the preacher that gets you saved. It's the word of God. And we need to realize it's the Bible. You say, well, preacher, we have little old programs and we slip the Bible in there. No, no, no. Why don't you have the Bible and just slip your program in there? Amen. We shouldn't be afraid of the Bible. You say, well, we're going to drive sinners away. Let me tell you something. Every sinner is going to have to come by this Bible. And if you don't get saved the Bible way, you ain't going to get saved. Amen. If you try to dodge it and duck it, you ain't going to get saved. Amen. You got to come by the Bible. Amen. The importance of preaching. Now, let me show you this. Amen. Now, let me show you this. Amen. Let me show you that the Bible is like seed. Now, in Matthew chapter 13, verse number 3, the Bible said, and he spake many things unto them in parables, saying, behold, a sower went forth to sow. He went forth. You always go forth when you're sowing. Amen. The Bible said, and when he sowed... The Bible said some seeds fell by the wayside, and the fowls came and devoured them up. The Bible said some fell upon stony places, where they had not much earth, and forthwith they sprang up, because they had no deepness of earth. The Bible said, and when the sun was up, they were scorched, And because, you bear with my reading here, I'm not that good a reader. I'm trying to get my pages in order here. The Bible said, and because they had not root, they withered away. Verse number 7 says, and some fell among thorns, and the thorns sprang up and choked them. But other fell into good ground and brought forth fruit, some an hundredfold, some 60-fold, and some 60-fold, some 30-fold. Now here's the parable of the sower. Now, the Word of God is like seed. When it's preached in your church, that tells me about one out of every four people you preach to is going to really get in there for the Lord. You're going to have some, you're going to sow the seed. And let's just face it, they're going to walk. Not everybody that sits under conviction is going to get saved. I was preaching, started a little church one time in a store building. I'll never forget it. I'll never forget a man came. Man came to hear me preach. I preached on hell that morning. Oh, I think two of my family members were under conviction that day. I think two of them were under conviction that day. Did you know one of them died a few years later? He went out to meet God. But I know this, I delivered the Word of God to him that when he didn't get saved, it was, and by the way, his own testimony was, he wasn't going to get saved. That was his own testimony. And let me say this to you. Let me say this to you, friend. When you leave a church service, you have a choice whether you get saved or not. And preachers, we cannot make people get saved. I want you to understand that. I know it looks good on our numbers. I know it looks good on our prayer letters. I know it looks good when we try to, and I'm not, you know, if I get into it, you're going to think I'm fussing at you. But it looks good when we start videoing how many people got saved today and all this and that. And brother, listen, I do not, what you do in your church is your business. But I'm going to say this to you. I'm not going to market. I'm going to preach. Amen. And I realize there's going to be, and the Bible used the word the fowls of the air. And if you study the parable of sower, that's talking about the demons and the devil. The fowls of the air, the birds represent demons in the Bible. They really do. And so when a man starts to hear the Word of God, the devils and the demons get on his trail, and some people, they take the Word of God out of their heart. The person, I believe, chooses, amen, whether they want to hear the Word of God. Then you got others, they fall on stony ground. And these grew up for a little while. They get in church for a while. You ever seen this crowd? They'll get in church a little bit. And boy, by and by, tribulations come and hot weather comes, things get a little hot, and they're out. They're offended. Well, the preacher said this about me, or the preacher said I ought to wire that, or the preacher said I ought to look like this, or the preacher said I ought to give this, and boy, they're offended. They're gone. Let me tell you something, brother. I got saved 47 and a half years ago, and I have not been, I've never quit church because somebody offended me. Oh, I've been hurt in church. I've been hurt, brother, by people. I've had people letting me down, but I don't hold a grudge against any of those people. I'm not bitter against anybody. Anybody can get sideways. Anybody can do wrong. I'm not mad at anybody. I'm just living my life, enjoying myself, having a good time. Amen. Now, let me explain to you the preaching of the Word of God, the importance of preaching the Word of God. Amen. Then others fell among thorns. That's riches, cares of this life. You've got to realize in your congregation. Now, listen, preachers, this might help you. In your congregation, not everybody's going to be 100% for God. And you're sitting there, if you ain't careful, you get mad about it. And you get furious about it. And that's what sunk me in my first church. I didn't understand it. I didn't understand how you got to let people grow in the Lord. There are some people, yes, they're going to go for the money. They're going to go for the career. They're going to make the wrong choice. You say, preacher, what do I do about it? You have to let them go. You can't have an ulcer and a heart attack. You gotta thank God for those ones that are in there that the seed fell on good ground. You got some, they're gonna bear 30-fold. They're never gonna be 100-fold, but they're gonna bear 30. You got some's gonna bear 60. They're just above average. They're there. And by the way, thank God for those 60-fold Christians. And you've got a few. You got some. I mean, if you really divide this parable down, and he divide that last into four parts, so I'm going to say about one out of every eight people is going to go really for God all the way. You got very few people today that go for God. I mean, listen, people put their career ahead of God, people put their children, people put their spouse, people put their grandkids, people put their lands, their houses, their wealth, everything you think. I'm talking about believers now. People put that stuff before the Lord. Well, I'm not going to sit and fight and fuss with those people. I'm going to love those people and say, hey, you know, I'm going to go on and preach to somebody that will go. Maybe I'm talking to some teenage boy today that's like I was sitting by the radio many years ago, and you're hearing the preacher on the radio, and you got a desire to go for God. I say, get at it. I say, go for God. Amen. If you got a desire to go for God, you go, and don't you look back, and don't let anybody talk you out of it. Amen. All right, now let me go. I've got more to go here. All right, the second thing I want you to notice about preaching, the importance of preaching, not only preach the word, but the second thing is be instant in season, out of season. In other words, we're to preach, amen. Let's just deal, first of all, with in season. It is real easy to preach in season, ain't it? You know, if you read Acts chapter number 2, verse number 40, the Bible said, and with many other words did he testify and exhort, saying, this is Peter preaching to the multitude, save yourselves from this, save yourselves from this, untoward generation. Now, let me get verse number 24. Then they that gladly received his word were baptized. And the same day there were added, the Bible said, unto them about 3,000 souls. Now, wait a minute. Peter preaches the word of God, and 3,000 of them get... Now, would you say that's in season? By the way, it's in season to preach when people get saved. Amen. Praise God. Amen. It's just wonderful. Amen. It's just wonderful to preach the word of God and people get saved. And by the way, you ought to glory in that. And don't let somebody come around the corner and say, well, you know, you had a bunch of people get saved today. I just tell you, boy, the devil's going to be around the corner. We know that. Leave us alone. Let us rejoice. By the way, there's nothing wrong with you rejoicing in people that get saved. By the way, I'm going to say this. I say it on the other side a lot. There's nothing wrong with you writing a prayer letter telling about somebody getting saved. When somebody gets saved in our ministry, I want our supporting churches to know about it. There is nothing wrong with that. As long as you don't major on numbers, write that letter and tell people how people get saved. By the way, there are still people getting saved. Amen. There are still churches where they're doing something for God. The day of God is not over, you see. A lot of preachers have given up. No, we don't have the numbers coming. We did in the days of Green and Sightler and Vance Havner and people of those days. No, we don't have the numbers getting saved. I admit that America's gotten hard-hearted. America's gotten demonic. And we're praying less and fasting less. And so therefore we don't have the numbers. I agree with that. I agree with that. But it's not a day to quit. It's not a day to quit on God. The preacher, you know what we do? We're to be instant. And boy, who couldn't preach in season? But wait a minute. What about out of season? Out of season. Now, let me give you what God told Ezekiel. Now, this is what God told him in chapter 3 of verse number 5. He said, for thou art not sent to a people of a strange speech and of an hard language, but to the house of Israel, not to many people of a strange speech and of an hard language, whose words thou canst not understand. Surely, had I sent thee to them, they would have hearkened. In other words, I could send you the mission field, Ezekiel, and yeah, they'd listen to you. He said, unto thee. He said, verse 7, but the house of Israel will not hearken unto thee, for they will not hearken unto me. For all the house of Israel, the Bible said, are impotent and hard-hearted. Now, here's the deal. He said, Ezekiel, I'm going to send you over there. I'm gonna send you over there, but they're not gonna listen to you. Now, you preacher, I want to say you may be on the backside of nowhere, pastoring Desert Baptist Church, and you may have 10 people. But I tell you, if that's where God's put you, you stay put. Little as much when God is in it, and there's a crown, and you can win it if you'll go in Jesus' name. The importance of preaching. I tell you, everybody needs preaching. No matter if you're in a big church or small church, everybody needs the right kind of preaching. Everybody needs preaching from the Word. Preach the Bible. Preach what the Word of God says. When you stand up, give people something. Don't just go to hollering and, I mean, I'm not against hollering preaching, but I mean, say something when you're preaching. Have something. Remember, the spirit of the prophets is is subject to the prophets. Amen. In other words, I'm not going to get in the pulpit and go in some kind of trance and not know where I'm at. I know what I'm doing when I'm preaching the Word of God. Preaching should be plain on the radio. I owe it to you people to be plain with my preaching. I owe it to you to be simple. I'm too simple for some. Some say Catherine needs learning. Catherine needs about 40 years in the university. Catherine needs a doctor's degree. Catherine just needs to stay doing what he's doing. And listen, I can get deep in the Bible. You may think I can't, but I can. But the deal is about that. We need to stay simple. There's a lot of simple people out there that just need the Bible as it is. Amen. So we're to preach out of season. We're to preach when they won't listen. Not everybody on the radio is going to listen to me. Would you believe I have critics on the radio? I preach on radio. I preach on social media. I have critics. I sure do. I never answer them. You never hear about it because I do not answer critics. Amen. I will not argue. I will not debate the Bible. I don't do that. I'm not going to sit down with a group of preachers and debate the Bible. I don't have time for it. There's too much preaching to do, and I've got too much to do in this hour. I'm going to stay busy until the time is for me to go. Now, let me show you the third thing is to reprove. In my preaching, all right, now Titus 1:3 said, in due times he manifests his word by preaching. What am I to do? I'm to preach the word. I'm to be instant in season out of season. I'm to reprove. And that word means by preaching ought to convict or tell a fault with the people. Amen. Now I'm not saying mean preaching. But I don't mind hard preaching as long as it's from the Bible. By the way, I want preaching that will convict me. I want preaching that will turn me around. You know, you don't rub a cat's fur the wrong way. You don't like that. You always rub the cat's fur down. But I'm going to tell you something. Sometimes preaching will rub the cat's fur the wrong way. Old Vance Havner said, if preaching ruffles you, if ruffles your fur, turn the cat around. Amen. I want to tell you something, friend. Sometimes God wants to turn us around by preaching. And over the years, I've had letters that people have wrote me, and I just refuse to quit preaching and just to say smooth things all the time. Now, I'm not going to come on the radio and make people mad at me. I don't want that. I don't want that. I was preaching many years ago. You've heard me tell this story. I was preaching out in the state of Kentucky, and we was preaching out there in a Brush Arbor meeting. And man, I tell you what, I didn't know hardly an apostle from an epistle. I thought I was a big time evangelist getting to go that far away from home and preach. And man, I unloaded on that crowd on Monday night, Tuesday night, and Wednesday night. I preached everything I knew. Probably preached a lot of things I didn't know. And boy, one night I got kind of wild in that meeting. I said, I don't give a flip what anybody thinks about me. There's an old man. I tell you, I don't know who he was. I'll see him in heaven. There's an old man came to me after service. He said, son, he said, I'll tell you something. He said, you do care what people think about you. Brother, that stuck with me from that meeting. I canned that in my heart, and I do care. If I had that meeting to go over, I'd preach a lot different. Now, wait a minute. Yeah, I can preach the same thing I was 40 years ago. You say, preacher, you've compromised. No, sir, I'm still against sin. I'm against liquor drinking. I'm against adultery. I'm against buying and selling on the Lord's day. Amen, working. And I'm talking about buying your grocery on the Lord's day. I think Christians ought to dress right, look right, and spit white. Is that enough? I'm still preaching against sin. Amen. I still believe the King James Bible is the Word of God, and I believe every Christian ought to get his tithes in the offering plate. How about that? Is that all right? Amen. I ain't compromised on one thing. I've been preaching for these 40, but I'll say this. I believe you can say things in a manner where you don't have to offend people all the time. I believe you can say things where you don't have to call people names and rough people up all the time. But I'll tell you this, I'm not going to change on what I believe, amen, to fit the brethren. I'm not going to, and I hear this a lot. Well, preacher, times are changing. Times may be, but the Bible is not, amen. My preaching ought to convict. My preaching, I ought to get with God on Saturday night so I can convict sinners on Sunday morning of the Holy Ghost. The Holy Ghost does the convicting, but our preaching ought to do some convicting too. I go back to this verse in the Bible. Now unto him that is able to do exceeding abundantly above that we ask or think according to the power that which worketh in us. The power that worketh in us. God, do we leave that last part of that verse off? We take the first part of it and boy, we eat ice cream on it. Oh, God's able to do exceeding abundantly. Think that's, that ain't what God said. You gotta add the last part of that. According to the power that worketh in us. That worketh in us. That worketh in us. It's up to how much we're filled. Preacher, I tell you how much God will be effective on Sunday morning. It's how much you're filled with the Holy Ghost. Song leader, I tell you how much your song leading will be effective on Sunday morning. It's how much you're filled with the Holy Ghost. A choir, I'll tell you how much you'll be effective on Sunday morning. Is how much you're filled with the Holy Ghost. Not entertainment. But I'm talking about effective. Sunday school teacher to those young people, I'll tell you how you'll be effective on Sunday morning is how you're filled with the Holy Ghost of God. Amen. That's the Bible. That's the Bible. That's comparing spiritual things to spiritual things. Now, I'm to reprove. Number four, I'm to rebuke. And that word means to forbid. It means to straightly. It means charge. There are things I'm to rebuke. By the way, I'm still to rebuke people for drinking liquor. I'm still to rebuke people for laying out of church and going to the ball game. Amen. I have that authority from the Word of God to rebuke you and tell you, yeah, it's wrong. And I have the authority to rebuke the sinner. If you don't get saved, you're going to go to hell without God. I don't want to see you go there. but you're going to go, my friend. That's rebuking. We need to have some rebuke in our preaching. Amen. Somebody said, well, I just preach the word. But if you preach the word, you'll do some rebuking somewhere along the way. You can't preach the Bible without sin. Number five, let me show you this one. Exhort with all long suffering and doctrine. Now, what about that? Amen. I'm to encourage. I'm to edify. That word exhort means to call near. It means to invite. It means to, I like this one, properly abstract. It means to remove something. Now, let me say this to you. You know, I think this is where we've failed in our preaching, is not preaching with long suffering. We're to preach the Bible, but folk, we're to be long suffering with people. You know, there's people in the church and they'll say this, well, I'm going to preach to old Jim today, and if he don't straighten him out today, I'm going to get to deacons and we're going to just go straighten him out. Now, wait a minute. Won't you be long suffering a little bit? Let's preach to Jim 10 services and let's see what God will do. Why don't you give God a chance? Amen. Friend, we come to the end of the radio broadcast for this Saturday, July 11, and Sunday, July the 12th. It's been such a great joy to be with you on the radio today. If you'd like to write us this week, we'd love to hear from you. 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Jesus. 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I'm Brother Ricky Cawthorn. I hope you'll tune in again on the same station at the same time for another Gospel Pulpit radio broadcast when we come and dine around the Word of God together.
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0: 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We have noticed that our listenership has really picked up, and I believe part of it is because we're real, and we broadcast the good King James Bible programming. 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I'm Brother Ricky Cawthorn, and I serve as station manager here at WCOK, and I also serve as ministry director of these ministries and president of Gospel Broadcasting. And as long as I'm around, I want to keep this thing going just like it is. Amen. 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
3: Our day sponsor for today, Sunday, July the 12th, is an anonymous listener who does so in honor of Brother Ricky Cawthorn and the leadership he follows from our Lord and Savior, Jesus Christ. 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

Friend, I want to take time to thank you for listening to 107.3 FM right here in Sparta, North Carolina, reminding you that we do Bible trivia every Friday morning at 11:30 to 12 Eastern Time right here on WCOK. I want you to get involved with that. 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

0: But those of us who have believed, aren't you glad we got mercy and forgiveness and remission of sins instead of judgment? Listen, I don't pray for justice. If I got justice, I'd be in hell. But by the mercy and the grace of God and His forgiveness, I'll be in the presence of the Lord. Amen. Hallelujah. It confirms the future judgment.
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Friends, I'm Brother Ricky Cothran, station manager here at WCOK Radio. And what that means is I'm taking a closer look at the programming these days and trying to manage it and help it a little bit and get maybe some new things, some new ideas. 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If you could help us financially, it would be great during this whole year. Let me just say that all of our day sponsors have been taken for 2026, and that is great. We're so glad about that. We're thrilled about what the Lord has done in Charathon 25 last year and helped us out with this year. But, you know, your financial help would still be appreciated as we continue to go forward for the glory of God. 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And then our mailing address, GBI, Post Office Box 797, Dobson, North Carolina, 27017. I'm glad that you're listening. I hope you'll tell a friend and neighbor about us, and I hope you'll continue to listen.

0: 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Or you could write us. We'd be glad to hear from you. Our mailing address, GBI, Post Office Box, 797 Dobson, North Carolina, 27017. 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

0: Hi, friends. I'm Brother Ricky Cawthorn, station manager here at WCOK Radio, and we want to strive to make our programming even better. We certainly thank you for listening. I want to remind you now on Friday afternoons from 2 to 4, we're on with the gospel train. That's me and my wife, Christy. We do that. We enjoy it. I set at the board, and she does the music, the controls for us. And I tell you what, we have a good time on that. I hope you'll join me this Friday from 2 to 4 for the gospel train. 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May God bless you.
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2: The current temperature, 65 degrees.

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And you know, that was nothing that he didn't.

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These old garments, they must be sinner by birth and a sinner by choice. I'm just a

Then comes the worry, if I'll just be baptized, all my sins will surely disappear. Then says another, I must join the church if I'd find my way to heaven clear. I must wait until I die to know for certain, says another one who lives in dread and fear. But none of these pays the debt of my sin. Of a merciful Savior, please

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1: For the last 50 plus years, the pro-life movement has encouraged women to choose life for their unborn babies, helping those women through a difficult time in their lives. Women are often a second victim because too many of them face physical, psychological, and emotional trauma from that abortion. Pro-lifers have been there to help them through that grief, and many of them are now active in the movement. There are efforts underway to completely upend that practice, wanting instead to penalize women who have an abortion. People who call themselves abolitionists want to abolish abortion. So do we. But that's where our goals go in opposite directions. Abolitionists argue that the Equal Protection Clause in our Constitution demands that women who get an abortion be penalized for murder, even if that means the death penalty for her. That's wrong, and I'll talk more about it tomorrow.
0: This has been Pro-Life Perspective from National Right to Life at nrlc.org.
2: Is it legal in America to single out one faith for unfair treatment at work? Stay tuned.
3: That's Attorney David Gibbs Jr., and this is the Legal Alert.
2: Ken worked in a large company in his community in central Nebraska. He noticed that some of his fellow workers had their schedules adjusted so they could attend worship services on Saturday, and others were given time off on Sunday mornings. But when Ken asked his employer for an accommodation so that he could attend the Sunday evening services at his church, he was denied. The employer said, no, we're not going to do that. Thankfully, Ken called us at the Christian Law Association. As it turned out, employment laws can be tricky. But in this case, our attorneys were quickly able to point out that a business certainly cannot accommodate some faiths, but not accommodate others. Attending his worship services is protected by the United States Constitution. It is illegal for a company to grant and favor some religion over others, and Ken had every right to have his accommodation request honored and protected by the law.
3: Our free newsletter addresses lots of issues, like the ones we've been discussing today. It's an invaluable tool. 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
8: The psalmist said, "Wilt thou not revive us again, that thy people may rejoice in thee?" Habakkuk the prophet said, "Revive thy work in the midst of the years, in the midst of the years make known." This is a call for revival, to stir this nation for much needed revival from God.
7: God, please bless America.
8: And I welcome you to the Monday edition of A Call for Revival. Well, we're going to start a brand new thought today that I hope will be a help to you. If you have a Bible and you'd like to look with me just for a text verse, I'm looking at Galatians chapter number 6 and verse number 10. Father, will you bless our study together? In Jesus' name, amen. Galatians chapter 6, verse number 10, "As we have therefore opportunity, let us do good unto all men, especially unto them who are of the household of faith." And I'm interested in that word opportunity, O-P-P-O-R-T-U-N-I-T-Y, 11 letters. Now, this word opportunity means a measure of time. And opportunities only come, sometimes only come once in a lifetime. Sometimes they come more. Now, in this context of the verse, it's talking about physical help for especially those that are saved. But I believe a spiritual application can be made about helping doing things spiritually in your opportunity, as we have opportunity. Now, our lives are filled with opportunity, and our days are filled with a lot of opportunity. And we must know and be wise enough and discern the Holy Spirit enough to take care of the opportunities that we have. Now, some have opportunities more than others. For instance, some preachers have more opportunities to preach than others. Some people that have talent have more opportunities than, say, other people. But whatever God has given you and wherever God has put you, I learned this years ago, bloom where you're planted. Bloom, well, all of us can't do the same thing. God has not called me to go into the big cities and have a big radio network. Although we're reaching some big cities now, God's called me to the hills and the hollers with the radio ministry. And so you must do what God has called you to do. Preacher, may I encourage you and say this. If you have a smaller congregation, you are just as important in the eyes of God as the man that has the large congregation. Now, in the Bible, we know that the church of Corinth was a large church. But we also know that the church in Philemon's house, which was the church of Colossae, was just as important as the church at Corinth. And so we see that whatever you're doing for God, if God is in it, if God's signed off on it, if God's okayed it, then, my friend, it is as important as anything else. And so we must realize that our opportunities that we get in life to do things for the Lord Jesus Christ. And so I hope that you will take advantage of your opportunities that you have. Now, let me just say this, this being the program, A Call for Revival, I believe that right now we have an opportunity for revival in this country. I believe that we need a moral revival. I believe we need a revival of the heart. I believe we need a revival of the mind. I believe we need a revival in many, many areas. I believe we need God's touch. But right now is the time. If we're ever going to do anything, right now is the time to do it. And, you know, you say, well, preacher, I'll wait a while and I'll just do it 10 years down the road. Well, I thought that about prayer, you know, one time. I thought, I was 27 years old. God was burdening me about praying. I thought, I'll get it done. And years went by. And, you know, over 30 years it went by, and I still haven't done what I wanted to do concerning prayer. Opportunities sometimes are brief, and we better take advantage of the opportunities that we have. America, you have been listening to A Call for Revival. 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
10: 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Again, our day sponsor for today, Monday, July the 13th, is Mark Osborne, who does so in honor of his wife Adria's birthday, and he would like 1 Corinthians 15:58 to be read, which says, "Therefore, my beloved brethren, be ye steadfast, unmovable, always abounding in the work of the Lord, for as much as you know that your labor is not in vain in the Lord."

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0: It's time now for the Macedonia Moment from the international headquarters of Macedonia World Baptist Missions, located in Braselton, Georgia. Here is the President and General Director of Macedonia, Dr. Scott Carl.
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2: Hello, friends. This is Missionary Jonathan Head. My family and I are church planters to the Western U.S. with a special focus on South Dakota and Nebraska. Our hope and desire is to be planting a church next summer in winter South Dakota and continue to plant more churches throughout the central southern part of South Dakota and the northern central part of Nebraska. Today, I'd like to bring a thought to you out of 2 Corinthians chapter number 1, starting in verse number 1 and reading down to verse number 7. Verse number 1 says, Paul, an apostle of Jesus Christ by the will of God, and Timothy our brother, unto the church of God which is at Corinth, with all the saints which are in all Achaia. Grace be to you and peace from God our Father and from the Lord Jesus Christ. Blessed be God, even the Father of our Lord Jesus Christ, the Father of mercies and the God of all comfort, who comforteth us in all our tribulation, that we may be able to comfort them which are in any trouble, by the comfort wherewith we ourselves are comforted of God. For as the sufferings of Christ abound in us, so our consolation also aboundeth by Christ. And whether we be afflicted, it is for your consolation and salvation, which is effectual in the enduring of the same sufferings which we also suffer. Or whether we be comforted, it is for your consolation and salvation. And our hope of you is steadfast, knowing that as ye are partakers of the sufferings, so shall ye be also of the consolation. This is the first part of a three-part series on the title, Uncomfortable Comfort from the Comforter. Being comfortable is something we desire in life. We go to great lengths to make sure this desire is acquired. We want our favorite dish, our favorite chair, our favorite show, our favorite book, our favorite vacation, all to get the fix we desire. We find comfort in a routine, having things like we like it. When that gets shaken up, we get real uncomfortable. Many times God is asking us to do some uncomfortable things to achieve His will in our life.